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The New York Philharmonic was conducted by Alan Gilbert. 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

0: Tzigan by Maurice Ravel. Yitzhak Perlman was the violinist, and the New York Philharmonic was conducted by Zubin Mehta. 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The New York Philharmonic this week is generously underwritten by the Kaplan Brothers Fund, the Audrey Love Charitable Foundation, the Philharmonic's corporate partner MetLife Foundation, and by an award from the National Endowment for the Arts on the web at arts.gov. Vince Ford is the executive producer of this series. 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
1: Welcome to Harmonia. I'm Angela Mariani. This hour, we're continuing our exploration of ways that landscape has been reflected in the music of earlier centuries, from topography and weather conditions to wildlife and human interventions. We'll float down rivers, stroll through peaceful forests, and admire powerful storms in music from the 14th through 18th centuries. Join us for evocative tunes by Clément Jeannequin, Claudio Monteverdi, Matthew Locke, and more. On our featured release, the Monteverdi String Band celebrates the history of the madrigal as a flexible canvas for virtuosic expression.

si por no sufrir semblantes, ni asperezas, ni rigores, saben huir los arroyos, ¿qué deben hacer los hombres?

Vandalia and Ars Atlantica with Que Festivo el Arroyuelo, How Merrily the Brook Runs from the Mountain to the Meadows. An anonymous villancico from the mid-17th century Libro de Tonos Humanos, or Book of Human Tones. There's nothing like a gently flowing river to inspire peaceful contemplation, as we'll hear in Clément Chanacan's setting of Psalm 137 in a translation by Clément Marot. Etanzasio Riva Quatique, seated on the watery banks of Babylon.

Ensemble Jacques Modern performed Clément Jeannequin's setting of Psalm 137, Seated on the Watery Banks of Babylon. Held in the National Library of Spain, the mid-17th century manuscript M1262, known as the Libro de Tonos Humanos, or Book of Human Tones, contains a pair of songs that personify a mountain stream. Manuel Correa's villancico, Huyendo Vaya un Arroyo, begins, "A stream runs down and away from the roughness of the mountain, lingering in a valley, exalted by flowers."

Huyendo by un arroyo, a stream runs down and away, by Manuel Correa, performed by Vandalia with Ars Atlantica. Next up, a poem by Henriette de Coligny, Countess de la Suze, on the meditative qualities of the forest, in a setting for voice and theorbo by Honoré d'Ambruy.

Le doux silence de nos bois, the sweet silence of our woods, broken only by the sound of birds gathered by love. An air from a 1685 collection by Honoré d'Ambruis, sung by Clélia Orva with Marco Orva on theorbo. We'll hop back a few centuries for another musical snapshot of birds in a landscape in one of only six surviving works by 14th century composer Gérard Vaillant.

La Reverdie performed Parmente Fouet, or in modern French, Foi. Many times I have heard the sweet call of the nightingale by Jehan Vaillant, a clever virelet incorporating bird calls of the French countryside. We'll return to the forest, this time in the dark of night, for a number from a grand ballet held at the court of Louis XIV in 1653.

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Antoine Boisset's Dark Forest's Somber Abodes, and Demian's Récit in the third part of the Ballet de la Nuit, given at the French Royal Court in 1653, entitled Hercule Amoureux. Sébastien Dossé led Ensemble Correspondance. You're listening to Harmonia. I'm Angela Mariani.

Welcome back. We'll continue our exploration of landscape imagery and music with Claudio Monteverdi's setting of a canzonetta by Giulio Strozzi that describes the animating effect of a breeze on the landscape and its inhabitants. In the third stanza, we'll hear how it makes the woods smile, the meadows shine, the fountain play, and the sea sparkle.

La Nereide performed Come dolce oggi l'auretta, How Sweetly Today the Breeze, Claudia Monteverdi's only composition for three sopranos and the only surviving fragment of his 1630 opera Proserpina Rapita. Weather events less gentle than a summer breeze also have their share of musical depictions, particularly in the 17th and 18th centuries. In 1674, Matthew Locke captured the stormy atmosphere of Shakespeare's Tempest in a suite composed for an operatic adaptation of the play staged by Thomas Shadwell.

Il Giardino Armonico performed the introduction to Matthew Locke's Tempest Suite. Next, we'll hear another stormy number used in the same 1674 production of The Tempest by Italian-English composer Giovanni Battista Draghi.

Simon Pierre Bastion led ensemble La Tempête on Giovanni Battista Draghi's Dance of Fantastic Spirits from a 1674 operatic adaptation of Shakespeare's Tempest. We'll hear one more depiction of tempestuous weather from another sort of musical drama, Marin Marais' 1706 Alcyon.

The aptly named Tempesta di Mare with the Tempest from Act 4 of Marin Marais' 1706 opera Alcyon. In addition to its regular appearance in poetry set to music, natural imagery is also a common device for titling collections such as Monteverdi's Selva Morale Spirituale, Moral and Spiritual Forest, or Girolamo Frescobaldi's Fiori Musicali, Musical Flowers. German organist Johannes Speth composed a set of 10 toccatas that he referred to as Musikalische Blumenfelder, Musical Flower Fields.

Toccata number 10 of Johannes Speth's Musikalisches Blumenfeld, Musical Flower Field, performed by Cécile Mansuy on an album that itself translates to Forest of Variations for harpsichord. Up next, a Hakara that paints a scene of flowers blooming at dawn.

Florecitas que al alba salis, little flowers who at dawn bloom so prettily, performed by Vandalia and Ars Atlantica. An anonymous jacara from the Libro de Tonos Humanos, or Book of Human Tones. You're listening to Harmonia. I'm Angela Mariani. On their 2024 release, The Madrigal Reimagined, the Monteverdi String Band celebrates creative performance traditions that emerged around the madrigal during the 16th and 17th centuries. With the collaboration of soprano Hannah Ely and lutenist Toby Carr, the album combines string band renditions of turn-of-the-century favorites with virtuosic solo diminutions for voice and violin. We'll start with a lesser-known take on Cipriano de Rore's Ancor che col partire.

Hannah Ely performed Giovanni Battista Bovicelli's Diminutions on Cipriano de Rore's Ancor che col partire, Although When I Part From You, with Toby Carr lute. Heard on this hour's featured release, The Madrigal Reimagined. Next up, the 5-piece string band with a number from Monteverdi's 8th Book of Madrigals.

Oliver Weber led the Monteverdi String Band on Claudio Monteverdi's Ballo delle Ingrate, SV-167, The Dance of the Ingrates, originally composed for a 1608 ballet. Part of their 2024 Resonus release, The Madrigal Reimagined. We'll close with a poignant piece from Monteverdi's fourth book.

Claudio Monteverdi's magical A Dolente Partita, O Sorrowful Parting, SV75. Soprano Hannah Ely with the Monteverdi String Band on this hour's featured release, The Magical Reimagined. Harmonia is part of the educational mission of Indiana University and is a co-production of WFIU Public Radio and Early Music America, a national organization that advocates and supports the historical performance of music of the past. Additional resources come from the William and Gail Cook Music Library at the Indiana University Jacobs School of Music. 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And follow us on Facebook by searching for Harmonia Early Music. The writer for this edition of Harmonia is Chelsea Belt. Thanks to our studio engineer Brock Hammond and our production team, Luann Johnson, Christopher Burris, and John Bailey. I'm Angela Mariani, inviting you to join us again for the next edition of Harmonia.

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0: poignant little number by the great guitarist John Williams, performed by Williams himself. Day's End. A musical martini coming up next.
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0: the violinist James Ennis, performing a piece written specifically for him, commissioned by a multitude of symphonies. Playing along with him there was the Seattle Symphony. It's the Violin Concerto by Aaron J. Kernis. Ludovic Morlot on the podium. The Thing with Feathers, coming up.
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0: That quickly became known as the Sonata Mexicana for obvious reasons, and the title stuck. Guitarist Cecilio Pereira with Manuel Ponce's first sonata. I'm Melanie Renata with the flutter of a flute and the pounding of a piano coming up for you in just a moment. 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
1: These musicians are treated as equals in this duet by Walter Gieseking, his flute sonatine. Here's flutist Trudy Kane and pianist George Dardenne.

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2: This music was supposedly part of a friendly challenge. The challenge? Could Dvorak craft a set of variations on a seemingly invariable theme? Well, apparently, yes, he could. And yes, he did. He met that challenge with these symphonic variations, his Opus 78. Or is it? They're coming up. I'm Melanie Renata. This is Music Through the Night. When you think of a symphony, chances are you think of something powerful, bold music that bursts. But this one is different. In fact, Jean Sibelius once described his Sixth Symphony as, quote, pure spring water. It is refreshing, but its cool clarity is deceptive. Composed in the shadow of war and in the midst of personal struggle, this is the way it is, perhaps, because Sibelius needed the calm that it conveys. It's shared with you here by the BBC National Orchestra of Wales.

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0: tranquil, sometimes spiritual moments mixed in there with bursts of anxiety. Sibelius had feared that he would die before he completed his sixth symphony, but nope, there it was, performed by the BBC National Orchestra of Wales. I'm Melanie Renata. Thank you for being here. I've got a pretty passionate nocturne that's just moments away. This is, of course, Music Through the Night.
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2: Once upon a time, a violinist in Haydn's own orchestra pulled off a con in Paris. He sold the publisher some genuine Haydn symphonies, mixed with music that wasn't Haydn's at all. And within that collection of conned compositions was Haydn's 88th Symphony, full of its own musical trickery. I mean, Haydn was a musical trickster. There's themes that hide within the work, rhythms that pull the rug right out from under you. Haydn playing his own games. His 88th Symphony is on the way. I'm Melanie Renata, and this is Music Through the Night.

0: And that's what a carefree childhood sounds like. Music meant to capture that feeling. Selections from Tchaikovsky's album for children, Imuzici Montreal, performing. Now the mood is going to take a more serious turn with a brooding clarinet concerto in just a moment. I'm Melanie Renata, and this is Music Through the Night.
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2: Sometimes the emotional load is too heavy. You can't carry it on your own. For Rachmaninoff, after his first symphony flopped, he was crushed, kaput. He couldn't compose. So he enlisted the help of a professional outside of the musical world. And when he dipped his toes back in, he crafted this. I'm Melanie Renata. I'll share more about his restorative journey and have this brilliant work from him for you later this hour. You're listening to Music Through the Night. The healing power of music greets you first this hour with a work reminiscent of a sound bath. It's a meditative practice that involves sitting or lying while resonant music fills the space around you. So grab your headphones, sit or lay quietly, and just absorb the sounds of this work by John Tavener called Mahashakti. Here's violinist Ruth Palmer and the Royal Liverpool Philharmonic.

0: inspired by the Hindu concept of Shakti, or cosmic feminine energy. John Tavener's Mahashakti, performed by violinist Ruth Palmer and the Royal Liverpool Philharmonic. I'm Melanie Renata, with some more healing sounds on the horizon, a work built from nature, in just a moment. This is Music Through the Night.
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0: Rachmaninoff didn't just reclaim his compositional voice through that work. He turned the pain that he'd been carrying into power. His second piano concerto in C minor, performed for you there by pianist Yuzha Wang and the Los Angeles Philharmonic, Gustavo Dudamel at the podium.
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0: Coming in to break that heavenly hypnotic spell cast on you by the Aura Singers, Susie Digby conducting Hope in All Things from Thomas Tallis. Now the pace is going to pick up quite a bit with a triple concerto by Bach in just a moment. I'm Melanie Renata.
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0: J.S. Bach pulled some ideas from two earlier compositions and wove them together to create that, his Triple Concerto in A minor. Richard Tognelli conducting the Australian Chamber Orchestra and performing the violin solo alongside flutist Allison Mitchell and pianist Angela Hewitt. I'm Melanie Renata with a pretty majestic suite on the horizon.
1: As the U.S. marks 250 years since the signing of the Declaration of Independence, Vermont Public is taking a close look at what this milestone means in Vermont.
2: 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There are great things.
1: Together, we'll learn about the history of our state and nation and what the future holds for democracy.
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1: 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It's Gustav Holst's St. Paul's Suite. Here's the English String Orchestra.

0: folk tunes, jigs, even a hint of Greensleeves tucked into that work from Gustav Holst, his St. Paul's Suite. William Boughton at the podium there, conducting the English String Orchestra.
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0: gentle with a slight infusion of energy, perfect for a Friday morning. Harpist Margaret Cole with the Harp Sonata in B-flat major from Jean-Baptiste Krumpholz. I'm Melanie Renata with a pretty playful piece coming up in just a moment.
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0: music that was heavily nitpicked by naysayers, but Tchaikovsky was always spurred on by criticism, it seems. His Romeo and Juliet Fantasy Overture, Leonard Slatkin conducting the St. Louis Symphony. I'm Melanie Renata with some Renaissance-inspired sounds just over the horizon.
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0: music rooted in Renaissance movement. Peter Warlock's Capriole Suite, George Hurst conducting the Bournemouth Sinfonietta. I'm Melanie Renata. Thank you for sharing time and space with me this morning. Be good to yourself today, and be good to your neighbor too, okay?
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3: Good morning. From the Fairbanks Museum in St. Johnsbury, this is the Eye on the Sky forecast. A few squally showers, some thunder, and damaging winds in spots yesterday announced a cold front pushing south to clear the skies and the smoke last night for a sunny, pleasant day today. However, the next storm now in the Great Lakes and a warm front south into the Ohio Valley will be lifting northeast tonight, increasing the clouds and spreading showers or a thunderstorm east tomorrow, most numerous north, then moving out Sunday, remaining cool. The forecast, sun mixed with a few clouds in the 70s north, low 80s south. Mostly clear this evening, then increasing clouds overnight in the 50s and Saturday. Any morning sun giving way to clouds, areas of smoke, showers or a thunderstorm spreading east near and north of the Quebec border, edging south into the Adirondacks, Route 4 and White Mountains. A rising chance of showers south in the afternoon, highs 70s north, 80s south. I'm meteorologist Mark Breen with an eye on the sky.

a tune that I never tire of. Deep River was arranged by English composer Samuel Coleridge Taylor and his contemporary, the American violinist Maud Powell. We heard Rachel Barton Pine violin and Matthew Hagel performing here on Vermont Public Classical. Good morning. I'm Helen Lyons. Hope that was a nice way to start our time off together here on a Friday morning. It's July 17th. And for the remainder of the 7 o'clock hour, I don't think you'll be disappointed. We'll be enjoying Barbara Strozzi's arresting cantata for soprano, Lagrime Mie, My Tears, Why Do You Hold Back? And we will take a stroll through a heady summer garden, Frederick Delius's fantasy for orchestra inspired by the poetry of Dante Gabriel Rossetti. And we finish out the hour with a wonderful wake-up call, the prelude to Act One of Wagner's Meistersinger von Nuremberg. We'll head to the 18th century for a moment now, and John Marsh's Symphony No. 2 in B-flat major. Matthias Bamert leads the London Mozart Players.

A rambunctious gallop. English composer John Marsh's B-flat major symphony number 2, La Chasse, The Hunt. Matthias Bammert led the London Mozart Players here on listener-supported Vermont Public Classical. 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And the Hall Art Foundation, a museum of contemporary art in Reading, presenting the group show A Farewell to the Western World, now through November. HallArtFoundation.org. Sorry for my voice. You know, these Canadian wildfires and the smoke coming down just catches me out every once in a while. I've been feeling a little more phlegmy than usual. Hope you are also staying safe with the air quality out there. Well, we are going to enjoy some singing now, a 1659 cantata by Italian composer Barbara Strozzi, Lagrime Mie, My Tears. In this work, a young man whose beloved has been imprisoned by her father so that the two of them will not be together, laments his fate. And in the text, he says, it adds to my torment and pain that my love suffers on my account. And then he asks, why, my grieving eyes, do you not weep? My tears, lagrime mie, why do you hold back? Julianne Baird, soprano, and Colin Tilney, harpsichord, perform.

Lynn Tilney, harpsichord, performing here on Vermont Public Classical. There's a noontime concert today in Manchester. Trio Sephardi will perform music of the Sephardic tradition today at noon at the Manchester Community Library in Manchester Centre. Find the details at triosephardi.com. We turn now to Frederick Delius's 1908 Fantasy for Orchestra in a Summer Garden. And I think sort of fitting that this piece had its premiere in December of 1908 when everyone is longing for summer's blooms and warmth. Delius was inspired by a little quote from Dante Gabriel Rossetti. All are my blooms and all sweet blooms of love to thee I gave while spring and summer sang. Charles McCarris leads the orchestra of the Welsh National Opera.

0: A Summer Romance in a Summer Garden. Music by Frederick Delius from 1908. Charles McCarris led the orchestra of the Welsh National Opera here on listener-supported Vermont Public Classical. 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
1: Boris Godunov has been crowned Tsar of Russia in a glittering coronation, but his path to power was bloody, and it now haunts him and the future of his country. I'm Lisa Flynn. We're off to London's Royal Opera House for Modest Mussorgsky's dramatic Boris Godunov, with Sir Bryn Terrible in the title role. I hope you'll be listening.
0: Tune in tomorrow afternoon at 1 o'clock right here on Vermont Public Classical. And our final piece of the 7 o'clock hour comes from the operatic repertoire, an opera about crowning a singer in a singing competition, Richard Wagner's Die Meistersinger von Nuremberg. This is that wonderfully lively prelude to Act 1, Giuseppe Sinopoli leading the New York Philharmonic.

0: I don't know about you, but I just sat up a lot straighter in my chair here as I listened to the prelude to Act 1 of Richard Wagner's Die Meistersinger von Nuremberg. Giuseppe Sinopoli leading the New York Philharmonic here on Vermont Public Classical. 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Let's check in with the Eye on the Sky forecast. Then we have one of Bach's violin sonatas coming up for today's 8 o'clock Bach.
1: Good morning. From the Fairbanks Museum in St. Johnsbury, this is the Eye on the Sky forecast. A few squally showers, some thunder, and damaging winds in spots yesterday announced a cold front pushing south to clear the skies and the smoke last night for a sunny, pleasant day today. However, the next storm now in the Great Lakes and a warm front south into the Ohio Valley will be lifting northeast tonight, increasing the clouds and spreading showers or a thunderstorm east tomorrow, most numerous north, then moving out Sunday, remaining cool. The forecast, sun mixed with a few clouds in the 70s north, low 80s south. Mostly clear this evening, then increasing clouds overnight in the 50s, and Saturday, any morning sun giving way to clouds, areas of smoke, showers or a thunderstorm spreading east near and north of the Quebec border, edging south into the Adirondacks, Route 4 and White Mountains, a rising chance of showers south in the afternoon, high 70s north, 80s south. I'm meteorologist Mark Breen with an Eye on the Sky.
0: Welcome back and good morning. I'm Helen Lyons. Thanks so much for making Vermont Public Classical part of your Friday, July 17th. Here in the 8 o'clock hour, we'll enjoy an overture from French composer Louise Franck, and then a pair of pieces for harp duo by Jan Ladislav Dušek, chamber music for oboe and piano by Madeleine Dring, the ballet suite from Jules Massenet's opera Hérodiade, and we finish out the hour with some wonderful blooming trees, part two of Robert Nathaniel Dett's Magnolia for keyboard. Time now, though, for 8 o'clock Bach. This is his G major violin sonata number 6, BWV 1019. Giuliano Carmignola, violin, and Andrea Marcon, harpsichord, perform.

0: Bach's G major violin sonata number 6, BWV 1019. We heard Giuliano Carmignola violin and Andrea Marcon harpsichord performing. That appears to have been a real favorite of Bach's works. He wrote no fewer than 3 versions of the sonata and incorporated elements from the music into later works, a piano partita as well as a cantata. And you can certainly hear that, the nice elaborate harpsichord solos in there, perfectly suited to Bach. Here's what's coming up this weekend on the Choral Hour.
1: I'm Linda Radke, the host of the Choral Hour. On our next program, a festive coronation anthem by Handel, settings of Te Deum from 2 centuries, Anton Bruckner and Dominic Argento, and settings from the Baroque Missa Votiva by Jan Dismas Zelenka. It was lost for many years after World War II. 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
0: We'll enjoy now a concert overture by mid-19th century French composer Louise Farrenc, her overture number 2 in E-flat major. Christoph Koenig leads the European Soloists of Luxembourg.

that you thought that overture was going to be in a minor key. Louise Farrenc's overture number 2 in E-flat major with a nice little fake-out opening. We heard Christoph Koenig leading the European Soloists of Luxembourg here on Vermont Public Classical, where support for our programming comes from our sustaining members, as well as the Manchester Music Festival with Dvorak in America, drawing inspiration from indigenous and black musical styles, July 23rd. Tickets at mmfvt.org. And AARP Vermont, advocates for the preservation of Vermonters' Social Security benefits. Details at aarp.org/vt. Well, with our next two composers, we find composers writing music for their spouses to play, although, as you'll hear, the marriages were very, very different. First up, Czech pianist Jan Ladislav Dušek, who was one of the first touring pianists around Europe. He enjoyed a really cosmopolitan career before meeting and settling down for a while with the harpist Sofia Kori Dušek, a Scottish harpist. Their marriage was very tempestuous, ended with her throwing all her belongings into her harp case and jumping out the window of their house to escape him. But here are two duettinos he likely wrote for her, a moderato and a rondo. Gretchen van Hosen and Heidi van Hosen-Gorton perform.

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two duettinos for harp duo by Czech composer Jan Ladislav Dušek. We heard Gretchen van Heusden and Heidi van Heusden-Gorton performing here on Vermont Public Classical. Well, for our next composer writing for a spouse, we head to the 20th century with English composer Madeline Dring, who studied with Herbert Howells and occasionally Ralph Vaughan Williams at the Royal College of Music. She enjoyed a happy 30-year marriage to the principal oboist with the London Symphony Orchestra, Roger Lord. And here are two sweet dances for oboe and piano by Dring, a Danza Gaia and an Italian dance. Leslie Odom, oboe, and Sumi Yoon, piano, perform.

Two dances from English composer Madeline Dring, Leslie Odom, oboe, and Sumi Yoon, piano, performing here on Vermont Public Classical. And Madeline Dring had a real flair for the theatrical, as you can hear in that those very playful pieces. She also studied drama and mime while at the Royal College of Music. Coming up on Monday evening, Broadway in Vermont, featuring Merritt David Janes, returns with the best of Broadway, Monday at 6, outdoors at Moose Meadow Lodge in Duxbury. Find those details at moosemeadowlodge.net. 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And Ellis Music, supporting teachers, parents, and students who believe that music is an essential part of education. EllisMusic.com. Well, we will keep the dance going here with a ballet suite from Jules Massenet's opera Hérodiade. Jean-Yves Ossance leads the New Zealand Symphony Orchestra.

and Ballet Suite from Jules Massenet's opera Hérodiade. We heard Jean-Yves Ossance leading the New Zealand Symphony Orchestra here on Vermont Public Classical. The Otter Creek Music Festival presents pianist Samantha Angstman playing music of American composers Saturday at 3 at Salisbury Congregational Church. Find those details at ottercreekmusicfestival.com. And we turn now to music for solo piano by a fellow who was born on the Canadian side of Niagara Falls but became an American citizen after graduating from Oberlin in 1906 or 08, the first person of African descent to be awarded a degree from Oberlin, Robert Nathaniel Dett. This is part two of his lovely suite devoted to the beautiful magnolia tree. Clipper Erickson performs.

0: Part 2 of Robert Nathaniel Dett's Magnolia. Clipper Erickson performing here on Vermont Public Classical. 106.9 WVTI Brighton, 88.1 WNCH Norwich, 102.1 WVXR Randolph, 107.5 WVER FM West Rutland, 91.1 WVNK Manchester, 95.1 WVTQ Sunderland Manchester, 91.5 WVLR FM Lindenville, 90.1 WOXM Middlebury, 90.9 WOXR Schuyler Falls Burlington, on the Vermont Public app or at vermontpublic.org. Let's check in with the Eye on the Sky forecast, and we're taking a trip to the world of Greek mythology with a symphonic poem by Jean Sibelius. All of that right after this message.
1: 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Hi, I'm Shankar Vedantam. 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
2: Good morning. From the Fairbanks Museum in St. Johnsbury, this is the Eye on the Sky forecast. A few squally showers, some thunder, and damaging winds in spots yesterday announced a cold front pushing south to clear the skies and the smoke last night for a sunny, pleasant day today. However, the next storm now in the Great Lakes and a warm front south into the Ohio Valley will be lifting northeast tonight, increasing the clouds and spreading showers or a thunderstorm east tomorrow, most numerous north, then moving out Sunday, remaining cool. The forecast, sun mixed with a few clouds in the 70s north, low 80s south. Mostly clear this evening, then increasing clouds overnight in the 50s, and Saturday, any morning sun giving way to clouds, areas of smoke, showers or a thunderstorm spreading east near and north of the Quebec border, edging south into the Adirondacks, Route 4 and White Mountains, a rising chance of showers south in the afternoon, high 70s north, 80s south. I'm meteorologist Mark Breen with an Eye on the Sky.
0: Welcome back and good morning. I'm Helen Lyons, delighted to be here sharing music with you on Vermont Public Classical on this Friday, July 17th. In this 9 o'clock hour, we'll enjoy Luigi Boccherini's guitar quintet, the Fandango. And then we'll enjoy a performance of a pianist who's got a performance coming up on Monday, Spencer Meyer, with one of Claude Debussy's preludes from Book 1. Finishing out the hour with Ruth Gipps writing for her son, a horn player, her horn concerto from 1968. But if maybe you were thinking about going to see the new Christopher Nolan treatment of Homer's Odyssey, this piece might interest you. Jean Sibelius writing for the Norfolk Music Festival in Connecticut in 1914 chose as his theme the goddess nymphs of Greek mythology, the Oceanides, the most famous of whom is Calypso, who kept Ulysses captive for 7 years on his journey home to Ithaca. We will hear Paavo Berglund leading the Bournemouth Symphony Orchestra.

0: A Sea Journey with Jean Sibelius, his evocative 1914 Oceanides. Paavo Berglund led the Bournemouth Symphony Orchestra here on Vermont Public Classical, and some of Sibelius' contemporaries said that this piece even outshines Debussy's La Mer, which had been written about 10 years earlier. And speaking of which, here's what's happening tonight on SymphonyCast.
1: 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Pianist Kirill Gerstein performs in the world premiere of a new concerto by Francisco Cole, and there's playful ballet music from Francis Poulenc and the definitive musical Portrait of the Sea from Debussy. I'm Steve Seal. That's next time on APM SymphonyCast.
0: And that's tonight at 8, right here on Vermont Public Classical, where support for our programming comes from our sustaining members, as well as the Green Mountain Chamber Music Festival, presenting the Festival Artist Series now through July 24th at the Ellie Long Music Center. 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We'll head to Spain now with Luigi Boccherini's 1798 guitar quintet titled the Fandango. We'll hear the ensemble Europa Galante with guitarist Gian Giacomo Pinardi and castanets provided by Mauro Ocognero.

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Luigi Boccherini's guitar quintet, the Fandango, is, as the kids these days say, a bop. Europa Galante with Gian Giacomo Pinardi guitar and Mauro Ocognero castanets performing here on Vermont Public Classical. Well, we're about to enjoy some piano music, and I'll just let you know about a couple piano concerts coming up. UVM pianist David Feuerzeig continues his Play Every Town tour of free concerts tomorrow at 2 at St. Mary's in the Mountains in Wilmington. Find those details at playeverytown.com. And on Monday evening, the Adamant Music School presents pianist Spencer Meyer, performing Debussy's Complete Preludes, Books 1 and 2. That's Monday at 7 at the Montpelier Performing Arts Hub. Free concert. Find the details at adamant.org. And they were kind enough to send along a few files of Spencer playing these Debussy preludes. We're going to enjoy Voile, or Veil, from Book 1. Wispy, gauzy, little bit mysterious here.

Pianist Spencer Meyer will be performing in Montpellier on Monday evening with Veils, from Claude Debussy's Preludes, Book 1, here on Vermont Public Classical, where we are thankful for the support that we receive from our listeners. 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And Knoll Farm's summer concert series presenting the Wolf Sisters on July 25th in Fayston. 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We'll spend the rest of this hour in the 20th century, later 20th century, with music by English composer Ruth Gibbs. Although her horn concerto was written in 1968, it's firmly in a lovely romantic tradition, and she made this a family affair. She wrote this piece for her son, Lance Baker, to perform. We'll hear Nicholas Braithwaite leading the London Philharmonic Orchestra with David Pyatt, horn soloist.

0: Ruth Gipp's 1968 Horn Concerto, written for her son, Lance Baker. We heard Nicholas Braithwaite leading the London Philharmonic Orchestra with David Pyatt, horn soloist here on Vermont Public Classical. 90.1 WOXM Middlebury, 102.1 WVXR Randolph, 88.1 WNCH Norwich, 106.9 WVTI Brighton, 91.5 WVLR FM Lindenville, 107.5 WVER FM West Rutland, 91.1 WVNK Manchester, 95.1 WVTQ Sunderland Manchester, 90.9 WOXR Schuyler Falls Burlington, and on the Vermont Public app. I'm Helen Lyons. Thank you so much for your company this morning. Hope you have a lovely Friday and weekend ahead of you. And now, time for more lovely music with Walter Parker.
1: Thank you very much, Helen. In a moment, we'll get the eye on the sky weather from Fairbanks Museum meteorologist Mark Breen. Then we have a flute concerto by Joseph Haydn's younger brother, Michael Haydn, the piano trio in G minor of Clara Schumann, and the Fatinitsa Overture of Franz von Suppe. So we hope you'll stay tuned to Vermont Public Classical.
2: Good morning. From the Fairbanks Museum in St. Johnsbury, this is the Eye on the Sky forecast. A few squally showers, some thunder, and damaging winds in spots yesterday announced a cold front pushing south to clear the skies and the smoke last night for a sunny, pleasant day today. However, the next storm now in the Great Lakes and a warm front south into the Ohio Valley will be lifting northeast tonight, increasing the clouds and spreading showers or a thunderstorm east tomorrow, most numerous north, then moving out Sunday, remaining cool. The forecast, sun mixed with a few clouds in the 70s north, low 80s south. Mostly clear this evening, then increasing clouds overnight in the 50s, and Saturday, any morning sun giving way to clouds, areas of smoke, showers or a thunderstorm spreading east near and north of the Quebec border, edging south into the Adirondacks, Route 4 and White Mountains, a rising chance of showers south in the afternoon, high 70s north, 80s south. I'm meteorologist Mark Breen with an eye on the sky.
1: Currently, it's 59 in Rutland, 62 in Bennington and Montpelier, 64 in Brattleboro, 67 in St. Johnsbury, 68 in Burlington, 18 degrees Celsius in Montreal. This is a flute concerto in D major by the younger brother of Joseph Haydn, Michael Haydn, played by Emmanuel Paoud, flute, with the Haydn Ensemble of Berlin, led by Bernhard Hartog.

0: A Flute Concerto in D Major by Michael Haydn, younger brother of Joseph Haydn. We heard Emmanuel Paoud playing flute with the Berlin Haydn Ensemble, conducted by Bernard Hartog. We have a trio by Clara Schumann in just a moment here on Vermont Public Classical. It's 18 minutes past 10 o'clock.
1: Boris Godunov has been crowned Tsar of Russia in a glittering coronation, but his path to power was bloody, and it now haunts him and the future of his country. I'm Lisa Flynn. We're off to London's Royal Opera House for Modest Mussorgsky's dramatic Boris Godunov, with Sir Bryn Terfel in the title role. I hope you'll be listening.
0: That's our Saturday matinee, tomorrow afternoon at 1, here on Vermont Public Classical, funded by our sustainers and by the Maple Roots Music Festival at Morse Farm, with music by High Summer, Laura Swass and Friends, and Bob Wagner, July 25th. 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Trio Sephardi is a Virginia-based ensemble cultivating the tradition of Sephardic music, and they'll perform some of that today at noon at Manchester Community Library in Manchester Center. 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Veronica Yoakum is at the piano, with Joseph Silverstein, violin, and Colin Carr, cello.

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0: The Piano Trio in G Minor, Opus 17 of Clara Schumann, played by Veronica Yoakum, piano, Joseph Silverstein, violin, and Colin Carr, cello. 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We have music of Franz von Suppe in just a moment. Chamber Music Stowe presents Schubertiade 1, Summer Serenades, with music of Schubert and Dvorak, Sunday at 6 in the Mozart Room of the Von Trapp Family Lodge and Resort in Stowe. 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

0: The Fatinitsa Overture of Franz von Suppe, played by the Montreal Symphony Orchestra here on Vermont Public Classical. It's 3 minutes before 11 o'clock. Coming up, we have a trio sonata by Antonio Vivaldi, Mozart's Piano Concerto No. 13 in C major, played by Mitsuko Uchida, and ballet music from Gounod's opera Faust. So we hope you'll stay tuned to Vermont Public Classical, 90.9 WOXR, Schuyler Falls, Burlington, 91.5 WVLR-FM, Lindenville, 88.1 WNCH, Norwich, 91.1 WVNK, Manchester, 102.1 WVXR, Randolph, 106.9 WVTI, Brighton, 90.1 WOXM, Middlebury, 95.1 WVTQ, Sunderland, Manchester, 107.5 WVER-FM, West Rutland, in Stowe, with facilities provided by Trapp Family Lodge and on the Vermont Public App. The Eye on the Sky weather. Sun mixing with a few clouds, some patchy smoke in New York late, highs in the 70s north, 80 to 85 south. Tonight, mostly clear in the evening, giving way to increasing clouds west to east, lows overnight in the 50s, a few upper 40s in cold spots northeast. Saturday, any morning sun giving way to clouds and areas of smoke, showers or a thunderstorm spreading east near and north of the Quebec border, edging south to the Adirondacks, Route 4, and the White Mountains. A rising chance of showers southwest during the afternoon tomorrow. Highs in the 70s to near 80 north, 80s south. And on Sunday, a few scattered showers north tapering off, increasing sunshine, breezy and cool. Highs on Sunday, upper 60s and 70s north, 70s to near 80 south. Currently, it's 64 in Rutland and Montpelier, 66 in Bennington, 68 in St. Johnsbury, 69 in Brattleboro, 70 in Burlington, 19 degrees Celsius in Montreal.
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0: It's 11 o'clock. I'm Walter Parker. And next on Vermont Public Classical, we have a trio sonata in C major by Antonio Vivaldi, played by mandolinist Avi Avital and friends.

0: A trio sonata in C major by Antonio Vivaldi, played by mandolinist Avi Avital and friends here on Vermont Public Classical. It's 9 minutes past 11 o'clock. We have music of Mozart in just a moment.
1: 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Pianist Kirill Gerstein performs in the world premiere of a new concerto by Francisco Cole, and there's playful ballet music from Francis Poulenc and the definitive musical Portrait of the Sea from Debussy. I'm Steve Seal. That's next time on APM SymphonyCast.
0: 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Marlboro Music opens its 75th summer season this weekend, with concerts Saturday night at 8 and Sunday afternoon at 2:30. Sunday afternoon's concert is sold out. There are still a few tickets remaining for Saturday night, a program that includes Mozart's piano quartet in G minor, with co-artistic director Mitsuko Uchida at the piano. Get all the details at marlboromusic.org. Here is Mitsuko Uchida at the piano, in Mozart's Piano Concerto No. 13 in C, K415, joined by the English Chamber Orchestra, Jeffrey Tate conducting.

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Mozart's Piano Concerto No. 13 in C major, K415, played by Mitsuko Uchida, with the English Chamber Orchestra led by Jeffrey Tate. Mitsuko Uchida, co-artistic director of the Marlborough Music Festival, which opens its 75th summer season this weekend, and Mitsuko Uchida will be at the piano for Saturday.

0: A night's concert that includes Mozart's Piano Quartet No. 1 in G minor. Get all the details at marlboromusic.org. It's 20 minutes before noon. 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We have music of Charles Gounod in just a moment.
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Ballet music from Gounod's opera Faust, the Boston Symphony Orchestra led by Seiji Ozawa. It's 2 minutes before noon. At noon, we'll get the midday eye on the sky weather from Fairbanks Museum meteorologist Megan Duncan. Then we have a concerto grosso by Arcangelo Corelli, a piano sonata by Swedish composer Ruth Sofia Almén, and the nursery suite of Edward Elgar. So we hope you'll stay tuned to Vermont Public Classical.

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1: From the Fairbanks Museum in St. Johnsbury, this is the Eye in the Sky weather update. High pressure has taken control, sending both stormy weather and Canadian wildfire smoke off to our south. The result is nice weather with sunshine and afternoon highs in the 70s to low 80s. Aside from a few puffy clouds, skies will stay mostly clear. It's a great day to get outside before an unsettled weather pattern returns this weekend. Now for the forecast details. Today, sun mixing with a few clouds with highs in the 70s to nearing 80. Tonight, increasing cloud cover with lows in the 50s to nearing 60. Then for Saturday, wildfire smoke returns with showers moving in a chance of afternoon storms. Highs will be in the 70s to 80s. I'm meteorologist Megan Duncan with an Eye on the Sky.
0: 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Our noon music begins with a Concerto Grosso No. 5 in B-flat from Opus 6 of Arcangelo Corelli. Trevor Pinnock leads the English concert.

Arcangelo Corelli's Concerto Grosso No. 5 in B-flat from Opus 6, played by the English Concert, led by Trevor Pinnock. We have a piano sonata of Swedish composer Ruth Sofia Almén in just a moment here on Vermont Public Classical. UVM pianist David Feuerzeig continues his Play Every Town tour of free concerts Saturday at 2 at St. Mary's in the Mountains in Wilmington. 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Next, music of Swedish composer, pianist, writer Ruth Sofia Almén. Her piano sonata in B minor, Opus 2, played by pianist Bengt Forsberg.

0: The Piano Sonata in B Minor, Opus 2, of the late 19th, early 20th century Swedish composer, pianist, and writer, Ruth Sofia Almén. We heard Bengt Forsberg playing the piano here on Vermont Public Classical. It's 12:30. We have music of Edward Elgar in just a moment, and Elgar's Second Symphony is the focus of Exploring Music this evening.
1: Hi, this is Bill McLaughlin inviting you to explore masterpieces from Bruckner, Mahler, and Sir Edward Elgar. 22 symphonies between the three of them, and all the more remarkable since Bruckner was in his 40s before he composed this first, and Elgar had just turned 50. Wonderful, vivid, colorful pieces from the height of the Romantic period. 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
0: 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The Otter Creek Music Festival has two events this weekend. They present pianist Samantha Angstman playing music of American composers Saturday at 3 at Salisbury Congregational Church. And the Otter Creek Music Festival also presents the early music duo Lyrical, performing popular songs of colonial Massachusetts, Sunday at 3 at the Shoreham Inn. Get the details of these events at ottercreekmusicfestival.com. 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

The Nursery Suite of Edward Elgar, played by the Ulster Orchestra, Bryden Thompson directing. It's 3 minutes before 1 o'clock. Coming up, we have Schubert's Symphony No. 3, Paul Taffanel's Wind Quintet in G minor, and the Hebrides Overture of Mendelssohn. All that coming up in the 1 o'clock hour this afternoon on Vermont Public Classical.

Dowland's Galliard by John Dowland, played on the lute by Ron McFarlane, here on Vermont Public Classical, WVXR Randolph, WNCH Norwich, WVTI Brighton, WVNK Manchester, WVTQ Sunderland Manchester, WVLR FM Lindenville, WOXR Schuyler Falls Burlington, WOXM Middlebury, WVER FM West Rutland, and at VermontPublic.org. The Eye on the Sky weather calls for sun mixing with a few clouds, some patchy smoke in New York late, highs in the 70s north, 80 to 85 south. Tonight, mostly clear in the evening, giving way to increasing clouds west to east, lows in the 50s, a few upper 40s in cold spots northeast. Saturday, any morning sun giving way to clouds and areas of smoke, showers or a thunderstorm spreading east near and north of the Quebec border, edging south to the Adirondacks, Route 4, and the White Mountains. A rising chance of showers southwest during the afternoon tomorrow. Highs will be 70s to near 80 north, in the 80s south. And the outlook for Sunday, a few scattered showers north tapering off, increasing sunshine, breezy and cool, with highs on Sunday, upper 60s and 70s north, 70s to near 80 south. Currently it's 68 in Montpelier, 69 in Rutland, 71 in Binnington, 72 in St. Johnsbury, 75 in Brattleboro and Burlington, 22 degrees Celsius in Montreal. It's 1 o'clock. I'm Walter Parker. And this is the Symphony No. 3 in D Major of Franz Schubert. The Vienna Philharmonic is conducted by Carlos Kleiber.

0: The Symphony in D, number 3 of Franz Schubert, played by the Vienna Philharmonic, conducted by Carlos Kleiber. It's 22 minutes past 1 o'clock. We have Music for Winds by Paul Taffanel in just a moment here on Vermont Public Classical.
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The Wind Quintet in G minor, written in 1876 by the French flutist and composer Paul Taffanel. We heard the Aulos Wind Quintet. The North Country Chamber Players present the Spirit of 76, featuring music of Mozart, who was 20 years old in 1776. The program features one of Mozart's flute concertos, played by the North Country Chamber Players' longtime flutist, Susan Nidell. Performances are Saturday at 4 at the Medallion Opera House in Gorham, New Hampshire, and Sunday at 4 at Dow Pavilion in Franconia, New Hampshire. Get the details at northcountrychamberplayers.org. 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Next on Vermont Public Classical, Felix Mendelssohn's souvenir of a trip to Scotland, the Hebrides Overture, the Vienna Philharmonic, led by Christian Thielemann.

0: The Hebrides Overture of Felix Mendelssohn, played by the Vienna Philharmonic, conducted by Christian Thielemann, here on Vermont Public Classical at 2 minutes before 2 o'clock. In a moment, we'll turn from Mendelssohn's Souvenir of Scotland to Fernando Sor's Souvenir of Russia for two guitars, followed by Beethoven's Violin Concerto, played by Lisa Batyashvili. That's coming up in the 2 o'clock hour here on Vermont Public Classical. WVNK Manchester, WVTQ Sunderland Manchester, WNCH Norwich, WVTI Brighton, WVER FM West Rutland, WOXR Schuyler Falls Burlington, WOXM Middlebury, WVXR Randolph, WVLR FM Lindenville, on the Vermont Public app, and at 1069 in Woodstock, with facilities provided by Billings Farm and Museum in Woodstock, Vermont. Fairbanks Museum meteorologist Megan Duncan has the eye on the sky weather.
1: From the Fairbanks Museum in St. Johnsbury, this is the Eye on the Sky weather update. High pressure has taken control, sending both stormy weather and Canadian wildfire smoke off to our south. The result is nice weather with sunshine and afternoon highs in the 70s to low 80s. Aside from a few puffy clouds, skies will stay mostly clear. It's a great day to get outside before an unsettled weather pattern returns this weekend. Now for the forecast details. Today, sun mixing with a few clouds, with highs in the 70s to nearing 80. Tonight, increasing cloud cover with lows in the 50s to nearing 60. Then for Saturday, wildfire smoke returns with showers moving in a chance of afternoon storms. Highs will be in the 70s to 80s. I'm meteorologist Megan Duncan with an eye on the sky.
0: Currently, it's 68 in Montpelier, 72 in Rutland and St. Johnsbury, 73 in Binnington, 76 in Burlington, 79 in Brattleboro, 23 degrees Celsius in Montreal. It's 2 o'clock. I'm Walter Parker. And this is music of the guitarist and composer Fernando Sor, his Souvenir of Russia for two guitars. The guitarists are David Starobin and Oren Fader.

0: Souvenir of Russia, for two guitars by Fernando Sor, played by David Starobin and Oren Fader. Burlington City Arts Sunday Classical Series presents guitarist Kenneth R. Meyer, Sunday at 10 a.m. at the Burlington City Arts Center. 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
1: Hi, this is Bill McLaughlin inviting you to explore masterpieces from Bruckner, Mahler, and Sir Edward Elgar. 22 symphonies between the three of them, and all the more remarkable since Bruckner was in his 40s before he composed this first, and Elgar had just turned 50. Wonderful, vivid, colorful pieces from the height of the Romantic period. 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
0: 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Next, we have Beethoven's Violin Concerto in D. Lisa Batyashvili is the violinist, and she leads the German Chamber Philharmonic of Bremen.

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0: Beethoven's Violin Concerto in D. Lisa Batyashvili was the violinist and led the German Chamber Philharmonic of Bremen here on Vermont Public Classical at a minute before 3 o'clock.
1: Boris Godunov has been crowned Tsar of Russia in a glittering coronation, but his path to power was bloody, and it now haunts him and the future of his country. I'm Lisa Flynn. We're off to London's Royal Opera House for Modest Mussorgsky's dramatic Boris Godunov, with Sir Bryn Terrible in the title role. I hope you'll be listening.
0: That's our Saturday matinee, tomorrow afternoon at 1, here on Vermont Public Classical, WOXM Middlebury, WVXR Randolph, WNCH Norwich, WVTI Brighton, WVNK Manchester, WVTQ Sunderland Manchester, WVER FM West Rutland, WVLR FM Lindenville, WOXR Schuyler Falls Burlington, at 103.9 from Kendall at Hanover, and at vermontpublic.org. I'm Walter Parker. 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Wishing you a great weekend. We'll get back with you Monday morning at 10 here on Vermont Public Classical.
2: Hungarian composer Zoltán Kodály based a lot of his music on the folk melodies of his homeland. And those melodies were not heirlooms. Kodály didn't inherit them from family or from generations of friends. He went out into the field to find them, making Zoltán Kodály one of the first ethnomusicologists. A fascinating line of work. The heart of a composer, the impartiality of a journalist, the patience and determination of a field scientist. You'll hear all of those disciplines come together in these Morrisic Dances by Zoltán Kodály later this hour.

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1: This music takes its name from Siegfried, the Siegfried who was Richard Wagner's son by his second wife, Cosima. This music was meant as a surprise present for Cosima. Wagner wrote it for a small orchestra to play downstairs from her bedroom on Christmas morning. Boy, good luck topping that present next Christmas. The Siegfried Idyll by Richard Wagner, played here by members of the Royal Concertgebouw Orchestra, conducted by Bernhard Haitink.

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0: members of the Royal Concertgebouw Orchestra, conducted by Bernhard Haitink, with Richard Wagner's Christmas Present to His Wife, the Siegfried Idyll.
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0: Morisic Dances by Zoltán Kodály, played there by Philharmonia Hungarica, conducted by Antal Doherty. I'm Aaron Kane. Thanks for listening.
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2: From the Fairbanks Museum in St. Johnsbury, this is the Eye on the Sky weather update. High pressure continues to dominate the weather this afternoon, keeping both any storms and wildfire smoke to our south. The result is a pleasant mid-July afternoon with plenty of sunshine and light northwest winds. Highs will be a bit cooler with temperatures ranging in the 70s for much of Vermont and just a few 80s south. It's a great day to get outside before the chance of storms returns on Saturday. Now for the forecast details, this afternoon mostly sunny with highs in the 70s to nearing 80. Tonight increasing clouds with lows in the 50s to nearing 60. And on Saturday, showers spreading east with a chance of afternoon storms. Highs will be in the 70s to 80s. I'm meteorologist Megan Duncan with an eye on the sky.

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0: The Adelio Concertino by Ermanno Volferrari, Andrew Tenaglia with Francesco Lavecchia and the Rome Symphony.
1: I'm Mark Breen. Welcome to Night Sky for Friday, July 17th. Yesterday, we featured the classic Greek myth of the scorpion and Orion, in which Orion is killed by the scorpion and both are placed in the heavens, but at opposite ends, so that now, when we see the scorpion make his way through the heavens, Orion is nowhere to be seen. When the scorpion departs in the fall, Orion returns. The scorpion is seen very differently by the Maori of New Zealand, not a scorpion at all. This is Maui's fishhook, most recently featured in the movie Moana. The hero, Maui, is fishing one day when his hook gets caught on the bottom of the ocean. He pulls with all his might, drawing up an island already green with people and trees. In some versions of this story, the island is also seen as a great fish. As people hacked into the fish for food, it broke apart, creating the two islands, the North and South Islands, that make up New Zealand. Other versions connect this to the Hawaiian Islands. Next week, a growing moon makes its way toward the scorpion on Night Sky. Night Sky is a production of Vermont Public and the Fairbanks Museum and Planetarium.
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0: The Inspiration Waltzes by Nathaniel Dett. Clipper Erickson played them for us on a Friday. Some Bach coming up in just a moment.
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1: A violin concerto, one of several, actually, by Johann Sebastian Bach. This one in the key of D minor. James Ennis is front and center with the National Arts Center Orchestra.

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0: 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It's from Souvenirs by Samuel Barber. Maren Alsop conducted the Royal Scottish Orchestra.
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0: Jerry Junkin and the Dallas Wind Symphony, dishing up music by Sir Malcolm Arnold. Those were his four Scottish dances. And we're off to Luxembourg in just a moment.
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1: Luxembourgish composer Lou Koster wrote a piece for orchestra called Laura, Laura. Her music played for us on a Friday by the Estro Armonico Luxembourg Chamber Orchestra.

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0: The Charterhouse Suite, a tribute by Ralph Vaughan Williams to the school he attended in London. Dahlia Atlas conducted the strings of the Israel Chamber Orchestra.
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3: Hi there, and welcome to Exploring Music. It's Bill McLaughlin here. Today, we're in the last program of a week exploring late Romantic symphonies, music of Anton Bruckner, Gustav Mahler, and Sir Edward Elgar. We heard earlier in the week what a tremendous influence the music of Richard Wagner was on Anton Bruckner. For Elgar, the big influence was somebody who was actually a few years younger than he, Richard Strauss. Listen to the opening of Elgar's piece called In the South,

There is so much Richard Strauss in that piece, from the key, E-flat major, that's the key of Strauss's big piece, Ein Heldenleben, to that gesture of the opening line, which keeps reaching higher and higher and higher and higher. Certainly, Sir Edward Elgar, the mild-mannered son of an English piano teacher, learned that from Richard Strauss. The piece, the opening of which we just heard, is a big tone poem called In the South, composed around 1903 and 4. And in 1911, for the first movement of Elgar's second symphony, Elgar returns to the same key, E-flat, and the same spirit, allegro vivace, that means fast and lively, e nobilmente. He writes that once again, and nobly. Here's a noble performance with Mark Elder leading the Halle Orchestra. First movement of Elgar, Symphony No. 2.

0: Mark Elder conducting the Halle Orchestra in the performance of the first movement of Edward Elgar's Symphony No. 2 in E-flat major, Opus 63. Elgar had originally intended to dedicate this piece to King Edward VII. Then, when Edward died May 6, 1910, he changed the dedication. It reads, "To the memory of His Late Majesty, King Edward VII. In the score, Elgar quotes a line of Shelley, "Rarely, rarely comest thou, spirit of delight." Let's hear that poem of Shelley, read by our conductor, Mark Elder. Then we'll listen to Maestro Elder conduct the Larghetto of the Second Symphony.
1: "Rarely, rarely comest thou, spirit of delight. Wherefore hast thou left me now many a day and night? Many a weary night and day it is since thou art fled away. How shall ever one like me win thee back again? With the joyous and the free thou wilt scoff at pain. Spirit false, thou hast forgot all but those who need thee not. As a lizard with the shade of a trembling leaf, thou with sorrow art dismayed. Even the sighs of grief reproach thee that thou art not near, and reproach thou wilt not hear. Let me set my mournful ditty to a merry measure. Thou wilt never come for pity, thou wilt come for pleasure. Pity then will cut away those cruel wings, and thou wilt stay. I love all that thou lovest, spirit of delight, the fresh earth in new leaves dressed, and the starry night, autumn evening, and the morn when the golden mists are born. I love snow, and all the forms of the radiant frost. I love waves, and winds, and storms, everything almost which is nature's, and may be untainted by man's misery. I love tranquil solitude, and such society as is quiet, wise, and good. Between thee and me, what difference? But thou dost possess the things I seek, not love them less. I love love, though he has wings and like light can flee. But above all other things, spirit, I love thee. Thou art love and life. O come, make once more my heart thy home.

I have a fondness for that music that goes beyond just the normal. I lost my pop back in December of 1992, and this symphony of Edward Elgar, the Second Symphony, was the first piece I conducted with the Kansas City Symphony after he had passed away. In any case, it was King Edward VII whom Elgar wanted to memorialize in that slow movement we just heard. Beautiful performance by the Halle Orchestra under Mark Elder. And thank you, too, to Maestro Elder for that eloquent reading of Shelley's poem. You're tuned into Exploring Music, and we're coming right down to the end of this week of exploring big romantic symphonies of Bruckner, Mahler, and Elgar. So drop us a line. Write to us via our website, exploringmusic.org. After the beautiful, restrained sentiment of that Larghetto, which we just heard, the slow movement of Elgar's symphony, he wrote a scherzo, which we won't get time to hear today, and then a finale based on the most modest sort of tune. It comes the cello and the horns and bassoon, bass clarinet.

and then again with the basses joining. You wouldn't think that could support a symphonic structure, but it does, and beautifully. Here's the finale of the Elgar Second Symphony, once again, Maestro Mark Elder with the Halle Orchestra.

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The music rallies, rises for a moment to a richly sonorous forte, then sinks away into the distance. Here, Elgar must have recalled the ending of that bold, self-declared air of the Eroica, also in E-flat, Ein Heldenleben, by the German colleague who had befriended, admired, and reassured him when he badly needed it. Richard Strauss's close, with its quick rise to fortissimo after long pages of calm and equally quick descent to pianissimo, is surprising, original, and beautiful, and always affecting. Elgar's close, coming out of greater uncertainty and deeper ambiguities, is surprising, original, beautiful, and ultimately disturbing. At the end of the score, Elgar wrote, "Rarely, rarely comest thou, spirit of delight." But, devoted poetry reader that he was, he knew not just those famous lines, but all of Shelley's invocation, which ends, "But above all other things, spirit, I love thee. Thou art love and life. Oh, come, make once more my heart thy home." Reading from Michael Steinberg's marvelous book on the symphonies. We just heard the finale of Sir Edward Elgar's Symphony No. 2 in E-flat Major, Opus 63, with Mark Elder leading the Halle Orchestra. And that brings us to the conclusion of this week of Late Romantic Symphonies, music of Bruckner, Mahler, and Elgar. Hope you've enjoyed it. Thank you so much for listening. Exploring Music is produced by Sidney Gillard at WFMT in Chicago and produced and engineered by Bill Sigman at Digital Island Studios here in New York City. Our production assistants are Ella Pinsloop, Eric Opland, Adela Skoronsky, and Weston Williams. Rebecca Neistat is the WFMT production and syndication manager. 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I'm Bill McLaughlin. 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

This is SymphonyCast from APM, American Public Media. I'm Steve Seal. We're at the Hercules Hall in Munich, Germany, with the Bavarian Radio Symphony Orchestra. The curiously named Hercules Hall gets that name from the giant tapestries hung from the walls depicting the legend of Hercules, first placed there in 1565 when the structure was built as the throne hall for the Bavarian king Louis I. After World War II, the palace was repurposed as a concert hall, and the Bavarian Radio Symphony Orchestra, created during the same time, established the hall as its primary residence. 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